remarkable music, not only because it's very beautiful, which it certainly is, but also because of its rather late date of composition, 1866. That means our composer, Anton Bruckner, was 42 years old, but that's not what makes it so late. What makes it late is that kind of sounds like Palestrina, who had written back in the 16th century. It's amazing how Bruckner took this wonderful sense of counterpoint into the heart of the deep romantic era, the late 19th century. We heard a performance of the Sanctus from the E minor Mass, conducted by Eugen Joachim with the Bavarian Radio Symphony Orchestra and Chorus. I had mentioned that Franz Schubert had composed his great C major Mass in the year that Bruckner was born. There was another fantastic and very influential piece composed that same year, also a final symphony. Let's hear about the opening minute and a half.

That's right. Beethoven's Ninth Symphony, the D minor symphony, which was finished in the year 1824, the year that Anton Bruckner was born. And it had a profound influence on Bruckner. You know the way Beethoven starts this with the music in the mists, tremolo on the strings? And then against that, sounds like A minor or something like it. And he's really going to D minor when he finally gets there. Bruckner loved the opening of Beethoven. He loved that sense of mystery and then the tremendous power that Beethoven evokes almost immediately. And Bruckner kept trying throughout his life to evoke that feeling in his orchestral music. In fact, he wrote a symphony in D minor that starts with, and then the trumpet playing

does get back to D minor, doesn't it? I don't think you can hear that music and not be impressed by Bruckner's deep reverence for Beethoven. So it's interesting that Bruckner took his second symphony and this D minor symphony along with him when he went to visit the man he called the greatest master, Richard Wagner. That's odd, because Wagner is about as far away from a symphonic composer as you can get. This is a man who didn't write symphonies. He wrote music dramas, like the Ring operas, like Tristan and Isolde. And young Anton Bruckner was so impressed, he made a trip to see him, and he took a couple of scores with him. Bruckner was a real country kid, shy, awkward, had no money, didn't know how to dress. He came into the presence of Wagner, who was, in fact, very, very sophisticated. And Wagner started to make fun of him at first. And then, God bless Wagner, he let Bruckner sit down at the piano and start to play for him. And Bruckner so timidly said, "Master, I have a dream. I would like to dedicate this symphony to you." And Bruckner went home

so flustered, he couldn't remember which symphony he'd promised. He had to go back the next day and said, which one did you like? The second symphony or the third symphony? And Wagner said, the one with the trumpet. I wonder if Wagner liked it so much because it sounds a little bit like this, also in the same key of D minor. That's the Flying Dutchman, one of Wagner's first early hits. I'm going to quit talking, I'm going to quit playing the piano, and we're going to listen to a big piece, the first movement of the Fourth Symphony, which is a masterpiece. This has the nickname, the Romantic, and it's Bruckner's own nickname. That's very rare among composers. Let's listen to Bernhard Haitink with the Royal Concertgebouw Orchestra.

0: Bernard Haitink conducting the Royal Concertgebouw Orchestra. We heard the first movement of Anton Bruckner's Symphony No. 4 in E-flat major, the Romantic Symphony, composed in 1874. And did you notice how Bruckner starts that once again with this mysterious murmuring, just like Beethoven, but now in a major key, or kind of. He likes open fifths, the horn tune. It's architectural music. It's like music of the cathedrals. Very simple intervals. We heard that fifth thundering out at the end. There's also a second tune, which I love. Usually the first tune is dramatic, strong, brusque, and frequently the second tune, the second subject, is more curvaceous. People have long ago quit saying masculine and feminine, but you kind of get the idea. Listen to this tune in Bruckner. It's lovely, isn't it? And it's straight out of the Austrian countryside. It's a little bit of a yodel. Of course, the harmony is actually pretty sophisticated. I love it. You're tuned into Exploring Music, and this week, we're listening to symphonies by Anton Bruckner, Gustav Mahler, and Edward Elgar. Drop us a line. Let us know how you like the show. You can find us via our website, exploringmusic.org.
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0: I have fond memories of William Steinberg, a great German-born conductor who conducted the Pittsburgh Symphony when I was a member there. And one time, we were playing the Bruckner Te Deum with the Westminster Choir College, and he gave them a good lesson. He said, "You have to know, some composers are slow composers." He said, "Bruckner is a slow composer." I guess that's mostly true. In any case, we're going to hear one of the great slow movements in Bruckner, the second movement of the Fourth Symphony, which he marks andante. That means walking tempo. That's not really slow. Plus, he says, quasi allegretto. Keep it moving, he's advising the players. There's a great tune in the cello.

See what he does? He just keeps that going and going and going, keeps reaching up the opening intervals, then higher and higher. That's part of how he creates his massive architecture. Some commentators have called this movement Bruckner's funeral march. But, you know, years ago, I had a great old trombone coach named Charlie Gusakoff. He'd been the first trombonist in the Philadelphia Orchestra back under Leopold Stokowski. When we were talking about this piece, he came over and wrote on my music in this very elaborate old-fashioned script, "The tempo of this movement is reminiscent of a procession of pilgrims." You know, I think old Charlie had it right. It's not a funeral march. Let's listen.

Bernard Haitink with the Royal Concertgebouw Orchestra, the second movement, Andante quasi allegretto of Anton Bruckner's Symphony No. 4, the Romantic Symphony. You know, one of the things I really love about Bruckner is his harmonic sense. It's always very unexpected. And there's something that he does in this movement, which is outrageous. It's possible he learned it from Franz Schubert, this way of walking through magically opening harmonic doors. Let me see if I can give you an idea. This is going to be very unorthodox. I'm going to play along with the orchestra and tell you what the chords are that they're playing. To begin with, there's a timpani tremolo, and the horns play this. Isn't that outrageous? Sounds like Duke Ellington. And now we'll be starting on G major with the tune of the viola. Let's listen. Right, that's E flat minor. Now watch this little turnaround. Back to B flat major. Back to G,

G flat major. Now through F sharp minor. And watch, A minor. And to A flat major. On and on. Horn comes in. E flat major. Isn't that amazing? It goes on. And I could listen to that over and over again, but I won't make you do that today. In fact, it's time to end with a lively piece. Let's go to the scherzo of the Fourth Symphony. We're going to pick it up at the trio. This is Wolfgang Sawallisch conducting the Philadelphia Orchestra.

I can't sit still when I hear a great playing like that. That was Wolfgang Sawallisch with the Philadelphia Orchestra. We heard the third movement of Bruckner's Symphony. To be fair, we heard about the final two-thirds of it starting at the trio. And we've used up all of our time listening to music of Anton Bruckner today, but tomorrow we'll move on to the great Seventh Symphony and also meet a young fellow who's got an idea that he might be able to turn songs into symphonies. His name is Gustav Mahler. That's all on tomorrow, and I hope you can join us. 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Our production assistants are Ella Pinsloop, Eric Opland, Adela Skoronsky, and Weston Williams. Rebecca Neistat is the WFMT production and syndication manager. 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I'm Bill McLaughlin. 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

Eric Whitaker's Sleep There. That was Stephen Layton conducting the Polyphony Choir. This is the classical service of NWPB. Thanks so much for tuning in. Welcome to the 8 o'clock hour. I'm Jed Greenhalgh, very happy to be spending this Monday night with

Haydn's string quartet in E-flat major, performed by the Smithson String Quartet. Thanks so much for tuning in to NWPB Classical. Some exciting United States piano literature will be joining you now and keeping you company up until about 10 o'clock. From Florence Price, this is the Piano Sonata in E minor, performed by Maria Corley.

Maria Corley there on the keyboard performing Florence Price's Piano Sonata in E minor. 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Thanks so much for tuning in. 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Stay tuned, and the 10 o'clock hour will feature music by Mendelssohn, Schumann, and Debussy.

A piano waltz in F major from Claude Debussy as performed by Issa Lunisti. A gentle French impressionistic way to start your 10 o'clock hour tonight with the classical service of NWPB. I'm Jed Greenhalgh, thrilled to be sharing this time with you tonight. Some music for cello and ensemble from Robert Schumann coming up now. Schumann's Cello Concerto in A minor here. This is the New Philharmonia Orchestra with Jacqueline Dupré on cello. Daniel Barenboim conducting.

Daniel Barenboim there leading the new Philharmonia Orchestra in that performance of Robert Schumann's Cello Concerto in A minor. Jacqueline Dupré on the cello part. And now a bit of symphonic literature from Felix Mendelssohn, a romantic German composer who looked up to and emulated the music of Johann Sebastian Bach. Perhaps you can hear some of that Baroque idealization here in Symphony No. 5, Reformation in D minor. John Elliott Gardner here conducting the Vienna Philharmonic Orchestra.

the Vienna Philharmonic Orchestra, led by John Elliott Gardiner. That's a performance of Felix Mendelssohn's Symphony No. 5, Reformation in D minor.

Maurice Ravel's Pavane for a Dead Princess, performed by the Empire Brass Ensemble. This is NWPB Classical. I'm Jed Greenhalgh, very happy to be sharing the tallest hour of the night with you tonight. Thanks so much for tuning in. Later, it's some chamber music from Johannes Brahms, and up next, Baroque music from Telemann. Telemann's Suite in A Minor here, performed by the Madeira Festival Orchestra, Julius Baker on flute, led by Anthony Newman.

Julius Baker on flute, joined by the Madeira Festival Orchestra, all led by Anthony Newman. That's a performance of Telemann's Suite in A Minor. The concert music will continue until 5 a.m. tomorrow when Morning Edition begins. This is the Classical Service of NWPB. You can learn more about the music you're hearing tonight by visiting nwpb.org. You can also see a full air schedule there for the classical, news, and jazz services of NWPB. Johannes Brahms will join you now, represented tonight by his clarinet trio in A minor. This is Richard Salzman on clarinet, Yo-Yo Ma on cello, and Emmanuel Axe on piano.

0: Georges Bizet, known mostly for his operas, that was an early work he wrote when he was a student, a symphony in C major. We heard the Cincinnati Symphony Orchestra led by Jesus Lopez Cobos.
1: You've heard about the sons of Johann Sebastian Bach, but there were daughters too. Bach's eldest child was Katharina Dorothea. She grew up to be a singer and helped her father with his musical work. Elisabeth Juliana Frederica married one of her father's students. And the youngest of the 20 children was Regina Susanna. She was the only one to live into the 19th century and counted Beethoven as one of her benefactors. Other than these little tidbits, little to nothing is known about the five Bach daughters that lived to adulthood, and like many women of that era, are all too easily forgotten today.

0: the Nashville Symphony Orchestra, led by Kenneth Schermerhorn, playing Howard Hanson's Marymount Suite. I hope you enjoyed all these performances, and I hope you enjoy your Tuesday. I'm Jalene Kahn. Thanks for being here.
1: What's in a name? Well, it can sometimes depend upon the era and the language. In the 18th century, Haydn and Mozart composed pieces called notturno in Italian, works with multiple short, light movements intended for outdoor performance at night, usually at 11 p.m. or later. In 1814, the Irish musician John Field published the first set of nocturnes for his instrument, the piano, using the French word. Chopin followed suit with 19 of his own. And that's when the music became suggestive of or inspired by the night itself. Nocturne, not cheerful, but more poetic, even dreamy.

0: Romanza Andaluza, Pablo de Sarasate. That was a Berlin guitar ensemble with Hans Mehl, the violinist.
1: Here in the Northwest, symphonic music has deep roots. The Boise Philharmonic, originally the Boise City Orchestra, can trace its history back to 1885. In Portland, the Symphony Society, now known as the Oregon Symphony, gave its first concert in 1896. The Seattle Symphony made its debut in 1903, with the Walla Walla Symphony following suit 4 years later. It has the distinction of being the oldest continuously operating symphony west of the Mississippi. In 1911, Mary Davenport Engberg founded the mixed-gender Bellingham Symphony, becoming the first woman to lead a professional orchestra.

0: I never gave up hope.
1: Neil says for a while, her son was hesitant about getting help, but in recent months, he became more open to it. It's all the more reason his death has been difficult to accept. Juliana Kim, NPR News.

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1: It's 6:19. 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In 15 minutes on Morning Edition, hear from a Georgetown law professor and former federal prosecutor about yesterday's ruling in the IRS settlement case involving President Trump. You are a part of public broadcasting, tuning in, listening, and sharing what you hear. 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Together, that creates a stronger, more informed society. Thanks for listening. Eastern Washington and northwestern Idaho will be mostly cloudy today with a chance of showers. Still going to be pretty hot, though. Highs in the 80s to lower 90s. In central Washington and the Tri-Cities, it's going to start off cloudy and clear up some in the afternoon. Expect highs in the 90s. And in western Washington, sunny with highs in the mid-70s to mid-80s.

0: a minute before 7 o'clock. 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